sexy people.

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1: Kristen and Nige's Entertainment Report. Renowned Australian entertainment reporter, Pete Ford.
0: Hi, Pete. We are marking the 20th anniversary of Steve Irwin's passing. Very, very, very sad.
2: I can't believe it's been 20 years.
0: Oh, I can't believe it's been 20 years as well. And
3: yeah, it's like one of those, where were you when you heard the news, isn't it? Because, he was such an over-the-top kind of character that you just think those people are indestructible. Mm-hmm. But gee, it was a terrible day for all sorts of reasons, and a massive panic attack to attached to it all, because Terry and the kids were on a trekking thing in Cradle Mountain in Tasmania, and they couldn't be located.
0: Oh.
3: So the fear was, I mean, they were fine, they were trekking around,
0: but
3: the fear was they were going to, you know, the media was going to get to them first, or someone was going to say something to them. And they finally did locate them, and they got them onto a private jet and flew them back up to Queensland. But so that, you know, that part worked out okay. But you can just imagine the the trauma of that flight, you know, thinking it through and trying to imagine and trying to, for Terry, trying to deal with the kids as well.
0: Two little kids.
2: Yep.
0: Oh. We know too that there's a documentary that is going to come out that kind of, showcases him, but also showcases a little bit around what happened. His long-time cameraman too, I've got a little bit of audio to play you here, Pete. His long-term cameraman has spoken out on the documentary.
4: All of a sudden it stopped. The stingray swam away, the water calmed. So I just panned with the stingray. And as I let it go out of shot, as I panned back to Steve, he came jumping up out of the water, screaming, and the water around him is now full of blood.
0: Oh, wow.
3: So it's just horrible to even contemplate and think it through, isn't it? But, you know, on a more positive note, it's all kind of worked out incredibly well. You know, these people have not just survived, but they have thrived.
0: Yes.
3: You know, Terry had to take over that business. And, you know, when you haven't got somebody like Steve as your front man anymore, you know, businesses can collapse at a personal level. Kids can go on.

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Nige is back. 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
1: When your legs don't work like they used to before, and I can't sweep you off of your feet,

0: Mix 106.3, it is just great music. Good morning, Cam and Renee. George Southwell in for Renee. It's a Saturday morning real estate show thanks to JW Land. 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Now, George, as we're getting the show together this week, we've already spoken to two amazing people so far. I thought to myself, right, what's our third interview? Because I bring it together in the background. And then I thought to myself, we've got a real estate agent who's going to be in the studio. Why don't we just have a conversation?
1: I know, how exciting. We didn't have to dial any numbers, Cam.
0: Look at that. And me sometimes misdialing numbers as well. So I saw, we'll put this under the heading of boots on the street market discussion, if you like. But and let's begin. And we talk about this all the time because we hear about in the media, mostly in the media, and we have to be, Renee and I have to be very, very careful with this, about managing this sort of doom and gloom, this clickbait yes. style interview headlining, and we're very, very conscious of it. So what's it really like dealing in real estate day to day on the street at the moment? Because it's a tricky market.
1: Yes, in the industry we talk about the market being between our ears in your head. It's certainly on a national level. We had that report come out on Tuesday. They've indicated that the market has dropped nationally by between about 1% and 2% right around the country. Mm. When you look at the town that we mainly operate in, Yass, it's had 7% growth, Cam, quarter on quarter. That doesn't line up with those figures. And so we started to dig into that this week as a team. We were sitting down having a discussion. And just a very quick example with some stats. We listed a lovely little renovator in Yass. So in Yass, that market is 500 to 700. We sold it for 577, 600. And there was 27 inspections over the 71 days that it was on the market. We've then listed a three-bedroom townhouse in Yass, beautifully renovated, all done and dusted with lovely plantation shutters.
0: Yes.
1: And we went back to that list of 27 people and we rang through them. Now, normally, as an agent, you'll ring through that list and two of them will have purchased. One of them being the buyer that's bought it and the other one will have purchased.
0: Yep.
1: Six out of the 27 have purchased in the last 4 weeks. We've then gone back to those six, found out where they purchased. They all purchased in Yass. And so when we say that the market's not active, it's like it's completely flipping it on its head.
0: Yeah, and look, I must say I've had, and Canberra is its, and Canberra and the capital region is its own market within itself. There's no
1: Correct.
0: Doubt about that. But similar conversations that I have when I bump into agents in the street or where you're having conversations, and they're saying very similar things as well.
1: Yes, and people get on with life too, Ken. They have life events. They're having a baby. Obviously, we have a lot of separations in our industry. Mm-hmm. And then one of the ones that's been coming through lately is people that have had a loved one pass away. They've been hanging on to the asset, waiting for the market to improve.
0: Right.
1: They're sick of mowing the lawn.
0: Yep.
1: They've painted the joint 12 months ago,
0: so
1: and they're just getting on with it.
0: Yeah. Okay, so for people who have to move, it's simple. They have to move. We know that. What's your advice to people who are making discretionary moves in this current market at the moment, though?
1: Yeah, the discretionary moves, we have to look at where you're going and what is that gap. So if we're upgrading at the market, it's a great time to do it.
0: Yep.
1: But discretionary moves, if you want to do something, time's the one thing that we can't get back. Let's get on and do it. And the beautiful thing about this market and the capital region market is that the worst case scenario is still probably only 1% or 2% of the value of the home.
0: Yeah. Okay. And so what do you think happens as we come into the warmer months? So things are already sort of okay, as you're saying, in different pockets. So what happens from here, do you think?
1: Well, on Tuesday, we had blue skies, 22 degrees, and they came out of their burrows. The phone started ringing again.
0: Really?
1: And then yesterday, we put the woolen jumpers back on and we were back in the burrows. But no, people get excited about spring. We really see an increase of listings coming across all the major portals. I was talking to All Homes this week. They're certainly gearing up for a busy spring. And what that does is it just invigorates the market a little bit. People get a little bit more excited after the finals of football and
0: sure.
1: sport this weekend
0: yep.
1: to go out and just make that move. You know, they've been talking about it all winter. They've got their pre-approval. Rates are on hold. They want to go and spend that.
0: Okay, and I love asking agencies as well, and you get very, very different answers. So the conversations that you're having with other agents, and let's maybe step outside the Ray White brand, because I
1: yes,
0: know you all talk to each other, right? So what do some of those conversations sound like at the moment?
1: Yeah, very interesting. The number of appraisals that we've been doing across the industry has increased dramatically over the last 3 weeks. Now, most people would say, yes, that's quite normal. Mm. It seems to be a little bit late this year because people are normally 4 to 6 weeks away from listing their home after they get an appraisal or find out what's involved with selling the property. Mm. So I'd say we're going to have a little bit of a later spring market this year. And that's certainly reflecting in the conversations that we're having around the town. But everyone's a bit excited. Like, you know, let's get on with it. Yeah. Let's get that shift going and help people where we can.
0: And it's a great time of year anyway, isn't it? Like, we come out of the cooler months and now the run into Christmas happens and there's all sorts of, you know, September, October, November, just the best months ever.
1: Yeah, it'll be better when Darren Marlin beats Marist in the first 15 grand final tomorrow down at Viking Park, Cam, right, I can assure you.
0: All right, well, okay, no doubt people will have that conversation to you tomorrow when you're there, won't they?
1: Correct. It'll be good.
0: All right, George. Well, again, I mean, you're going to stay with us for the property of the week, which we'll get to very shortly, but that's to have someone in here speaking about this and getting the insights. And so it's the between the ears thing, is that what you said?
1: Yeah, and ask the questions, have the conversations with your local agent and find out what's actually happening on the ground. What are the numbers? How many people are coming through the homes and how many registered bidders are there and what's happening?
0: Quarter to 10, Mix 106.3. 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